fell to pieces when my eyes met yours in the hospital gown. And the dreams we once were dreaming that were held so close felt impossible now.

Murray, the author tells his story, and we'll see how he brought all things together, saw us caught up in a tether. Well, we thought that he would never set us free, but he did.

0: Welcome to the little show with lots of voices. It's so good to have you here at Bill Gaither's Homecoming Radio. I'm Daniel Britt, welcoming in Woody Wright, Gene McDonald, Pat Barker, Tori Taff, Lauren Talley, Gloria Gaither, Kevin Williams, and of course, here he is, always sitting on go, Bill Gaither.
1: That's right. 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
3: God said there were slaves in Egypt's land, so God took Moses by the hand and said, Moses, tell old Pharaoh to set him free. But old Moses wanted a way to get out. Moses in his mind, he's beginning to doubt. He said, Lord, old Pharaoh ain't gonna listen to me. Well, the Lord said, son, throw down the rod. So Moses did, then he cried to God, called it turned to a snake as evil and a wicked as sin. Then he cried again with an awful wail, for the Lord said, seize him by the tail. And Moses did, then it

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0: about the age of 17 up until 18. And then 18 is where, you know, you move around, you go from refuge to refuge, and then you're living in semi-support homes with, right, you know, workers. So you learn how to cook and things like that. Again, I'm there by myself and doing this in group environments. And then at the age of 18, I was just like, I've had enough of this. You know, I was really on my last legs. I said, I didn't ask for any of this. I don't really want to borrow this anymore. And then, so I was at a real crossroads when I was 18. Was, you know, some real dark spaces at that time, going, you know, where to from here? Because this really sucks.
1: Yeah.
0: When I was 18. Probably. Yeah. So from there, I cried out. I didn't really have an encounter with God like I wanted back in my high school years, because I just wasn't in that space. But then as I came to the age of 18, I'm like, wow, well, God, if you're real, I'm going to find you. And so then I went out and I started like really concert with big effort, pushing and going, well, God, if you're real. So I started, you know, finding a church, found a Bible, started reading that, and just got, you know, I need to know, God, that you're real. And I'm going to find this.
2: And so, I mean, obviously you're in a high functioning life now.
0: Yes.
2: Out of a dysfunctional childhood.
0: Well, I'm 44 now, so this is all like 26 years ago, but it's all those things that are part of what makes you. You know, it's part of what, you know, God uses all things, right?
2: Yeah, that's a really good point, actually, because there's tragedy, there's trauma, grief, and yet somehow the Lord can use your pain to create your story to pave a way into the future.
0: So true.
2: And so it doesn't sound like, I mean, it sounds like you've made peace with your past, but you it's built into, I mean, obviously your business,
0: yes,
2: is reaching out into people with vulnerable world.
0: So true. Yeah,
2: how much of your upbringing is a motivation for that? And obviously Courtney as well, but how much is...
0: It's a huge, huge motivator. Yeah. I remember talking with someone just recently, so... I try and get there as much as I can, obviously busy with mayoral duties, and but I like to be a presence where I can. And I remember sitting down with a young guy just recently who's come through a real rough trot, you know, homelessness, and started to really, you know, get down. And we've walked with this young man for quite some time, and seeing him go from, you know, homeless to now he's got his own place, he's been working. And then I remember talking to him when we started working with him. I said, Danny, it's not about how you start, it's how you finish.
2: Yeah, well,
0: and I shared a little bit of my life. I said exactly what I'm sharing here.
2: Yeah.
0: It's the things in life, you know, you don't necessarily put all your cards on the table. Like, not many people would know this about me. If people ask my story, I'll tell my story, you know. But the thing is, it's definitely a major, everything I do, that's a driver.
2: So does that, I mean, obviously, when you hear someone's story, is it just pull you up in your tracks, like when you hear of some of the devastation or the tragedy, the trauma, the grief, the, you know, it's like, is it for you, is it just pull you up and go, you're just all ears? Or
0: yeah, I think you're more sensitive, and I think that's also you can sympathise.
2: And identify.
0: You know, and empathise. You can have empathy, because like I mean, everyone's walking their own journey. I cannot fully understand what another person goes through, but I can understand a hard time. I think we all can through what we experience in life. And I think going back to that point you raised earlier, what you can actually use instead of me becoming bitter, going, well, this sucks. What can I use? I never wanted to, when I came to faith, you know, when I had a strong encounter with the Lord, changed my life, I made a absolute, you know, vow, I will not be a victim.
2: Yeah, right.
0: I will... You know, I started off right from the bottom, you know, washing dishes, put myself through study. There was no handouts or anything like that. Started, you know, and I had some good people around me. That's the importance of having great people around you, you know, to encourage and even correct, you know, because I was obviously a little bit wild coming out of that background, but to encourage and see the light in people. People did that with me, and then I'm 100% motivated to do that now. You know, everyone's got something special in them.
2: And I imagine that's part of your motivation for being a representation of the people.
0: 100%. 100%.
2: In council, it's like, yes. You

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5: Coming up is a reminder for parents to prioritise what's most important for their family and to be intentional about nurturing the God-given character traits in their children. 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
6: Joey was so typical to come in at 11 o'clock was his curfew, and then he would want to come and just talk.
7: Yeah.
6: And I'm exhausted. 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But I knew that it was so important that he knows

0: 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Speaking life.
1: Did a second. Right here.

0: That's Aussie artist Ethan Beer and people watching. You're on The Fresh Start with Aaron and Chloe. Fun fact, actually, Ethan Beer has, as well as releasing his own music, teamed up with Youth Alive Queensland to do some songs with them. And I just wanted to say that as a perfect segue into what we're going to be talking about now.
1: Funny that Youth Alive had an event locally, one of their rallies. I want to say it was, what's the region? They didn't call it Lower Hunter, did they?
0: They did, yeah.
1: It was Lower Hunter? The Lower Hunter event, the Upper Hunter coming up in a couple of weeks. And we've got Audrey in the room. Welcome, Audrey.
2: Hello. Thank you for having me.
1: You were there.
2: I was.
1: How was it?
2: It was the room to be in on Friday night. I love these events. It's so cool seeing all of the youth in the Lower Hunter just come together, have a really fun night, and they're all just so keen to be there. It's just unlike anything else. I loved it.
1: Yeah.
0: Now, I understand that the night itself had a lot of, you know, stuff going on stage and whatnot, but I heard there was a bunch of other things happening on site as well.
2: Yeah, totally. There was an op shop. There was, like, graffiti spray painting on places we wanted them to paint. There was like fake tattoo things, there was food.